Sinatra, a lot of Gambling Huff, and a good helping of that Minneapolis sound. Ain't nothing wrong with getting down to the bird from time to time, you know? Now, the artist we're featuring this week might not be a household name, but he's a staple in my library. I've got his Sideman albums, releases from his bands, and a bunch of live bootleg tapes. You could say I'm a completist. And I can almost guarantee you that his work can be found in most jazz collections, big or small. I'm talking about the late, great keyboard heavyweight, Joseph Zawinul. Born and raised in Vienna during the heat of World War II, Zawinul filled his early years with music, picking up the accordion and studying classical piano. After falling in love with the sounds of jazz on American Armed Forces radio, Joe made his way to the United States for an education at the Berklee School of Music. After only 1 week at college, Joe began picking up gigs with trumpeter Maynard Ferguson, and eventually joining the groups of Dinah Washington and the Cannonball Adderley. Joe was mean. Just like the greats of his homeland before him, Mozart, Haydn, Mahler, Zawinul and his pugilistic Austrian soul will leave a permanent stamp on music. Constantly evolving, he became a storyteller through innovation and composition. Mercy, Mercy, Mercy with Cannonball's Quintet. In a Silent Way with Miles Davis. And the monster hit Birdland from the group he co-led with Wayne Shorter, Weather Report. More on that later. With his group, the Zawinul Syndicate, from 2006 at Rose Hall at Jazz and Lincoln Center, this is Orient Express.

0: That was Scarlet Woman. Before that was Orient Express. The Zawinul Syndicate with Alegre Correa on guitar, Lindley Mart on bass, Roger B. Wandu on drums, Jorge Bezerra Jr. on percussion, Aziz Samawi on vocals and percussion, and Joe Zawinul on keyboards. Scarlet Woman originally appeared on the 1974 Weather Report album, Mysterious Traveler. The tune was written by Zawinul, Wayne Shorter, and this man right here.
1: This is Alfonso Johnson, bassist from Weather Report. Joe was always concerned about reaching the people, not losing the people in the audience.
0: When we return, we celebrate 50 years of Weather Report. I'll chat with some alumni of the band, including co-founder Wayne Shorter. This is Jazz Night in America. I'm Christian McBride.

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5: Welcome back to Jazz Night in America. I'm Christian McBride. This week, our crate digging series continues. My chance to share some gems from the Jazz and Lincoln Center archive. I dug up a concert with an artist that's always in heavy rotation at my crib, Joe Zawinul. 50 years ago, jazz itself was in transition. Rock and roll, rhythm and blues, and soul music started to permeate the scene, and audience tastes were changing too. Pianist Joe Zawinul, who had recently left Cannonball Adderley's band, was eager to take his music to new places, bringing his fascination with synthesizers and keyboards along with him. In walked saxophonist Wayne Shorter, who departed Miles Davis's group and was looking to take a similar journey.
6: And we started talking about, let's get together and get a band together. Let's get a different kind of band.
5: Like a big bang for the music, the two teamed up and Weather Report was born. But forget the label fusion. Weather Report was its own category of unpretentious, badass music. I spoke to Wayne about how they were looking to change things up from the get-go on the first song on their first album.
6: We opened it with grand piano. Joe slamming down inside the strings with his hand. And then what we did was I would wait, and after he hit the strings, I'd play a note on the soprano sax underneath the hood of the piano hood.
5: Wow.
6: You'd catch the echo of the strings, but without the sound of my horn. Had that.
5: Throughout the band's history, Wayne and Joe were the two constants. For bass players, Zawinul always had a thing for cats from Philly. Victor Bailey, Jaco Pastorius, and Alfonso Johnson.
7: Must be something in the water, huh?
8: That's right, that's right.
5: Before he got the gig, Alfonso remembers the first time he heard Weather Report in person.
7: It was just stupid, you know?
8: Right.
7: So it was this unimaginable sonic. It was like a rock band, but a jazz band at the same time.
8: Right,
7: and it was
8: right.
7: Just amazing. Was it? I mean, they bought the house down, man.
8: But then once you came in there, like, the band became funkier, if I may say.
7: Yeah.
8: More gravity.
7: Yeah. Absolutely. And it felt like we were really kind of cutting edge. You know, we were kind of, I don't want to say redefining popular music, but opening some other possibilities.
5: Alfonso would play in the band from 1973 to 1976. Weather Report would switch up drummers too, a lot. Alfonso told me that the drum chair was like a revolving door.
7: Most of those drummers were good drummers, but they were so intimidated. I mean, you know, so was I, you know,
8: right,
7: just being
8: right
7: on stage with your two heroes. But at some point, you have to kind of say, hey, it's time to play.
9: Hi, my name is Peter Erskine, and I was fortunate enough to play with Weather Report from the years 1978 to 1982, thereby setting the world record.
5: All kidding aside, drummer Peter Erskine, along with bassist Jaco Pastorius, gave Weather Report arguably its tightest formation. Before he got the gig, Peter was a fan. He recalls hearing the album Heavy Weather and said he'd never heard anything sound like it.
9: As great as all the other Weather Report albums were, this was an entirely new, effervescent look at life.
5: Mm-hmm.
9: And everything about it sparkled. This is the version of Weather Report I've been waiting for my whole life.
5: So when he got the call, Peter was prepared.
9: I'd studied all the music, so every tune we got to, I'm playing it. And we end with Gibraltar. This, mm-hmm. this repeating this boop boop boop boop boop up,
5: yeah.
9: Boop boop do let do. So it's going to end at some point. Joe gives a, boop boop boop boop boop up. So we end. The three of them start laughing and high fiving. I take this to be a pretty good sign.
5: And it was a good sign. The band's leaders, Joe Zawinul and Wayne Shorter, kept Peter on board for years during the peak of their popularity. Joe offered a lot of tough love to his bandmates, and it paid off.
9: I was that drummer they were hoping for.
5: Yeah.
9: As time went on in the band, I started looking for signals from Joe. Did he approve? And then Joe starts treating sound checks as drum lessons. And Joe came from the old school, so there was a bit of the macho thing. And believe it or not, after the first rehearsal at some point, I got a reading assignment from Joe. It was to read Nietzsche.
5: Uh-huh, right.
9: So all of a sudden there I am reading Man and Superman and kind of getting an idea of how that kind of fit into this mystery of what was Weather Report.
5: After the group disbanded, Zawinul kept many Weather Report tunes in his repertoire. It was hard not to. After being together for 15 years, the band left behind a rich, timeless catalog, ethereal yet rooted, out there but in hand with tradition, reaching somewhere on a collective voyage of Joe and Wayne Shorter.
6: We had a good time. We had an adventure. You like going for it, whatever it is. Go for it. And when we start to spell that out with a lot of interviews, he said, are we going to try to do some music without capital letters, no paragraphs, no commas, no periods? He said, it's just do music that has all that stuff that exists in the world, like waterfalls, mountain valleys, gullies.
5: Let's head back to the stage of Jazz and Lincoln Center in 2006 with the Zawinul Syndicate's arrangement of Madagascar from Weather Report's 1980 album, Night Passage.

That was the Zawinul Syndicate with Madagascar, initially recorded by Weather Report. The Zawinul Syndicate is Alegre Correa on guitar, Lindley Mart on bass, Roger Biwandu on drums, Jorge Bezerra Jr. on percussion, Aziz Samawi on vocals and percussion, and Joe Zawinul on keyboards. When we come back, more sonic globetrotting from the Zawinul Syndicate's

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1: 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I'm Christian McBride. Keyboardist Joe Zawinul.
2: Like you have prime colors, you only have 5-6 really different instruments. You have the woodwinds, you have double reeds and single reed instruments in the woodwind section. You have brass, which is all more or less the same, just different ranges. You have the strings and you have percussion. That's about it. And I felt the music I wanted to play, even when I was a kid, I always had an orchestral mentality. I was out to give a group a distinctive character. I'm choosing my own sounds. When I have a sound, I can tell you a story. And for me, storytelling is the only thing I've ever done.
1: The final chapter of Joe Zawinul's story was written with the band we've been hearing from tonight, the Zawinul Syndicate, which he led until his death in 2007. The characters of this moment shared the styles of countries like Brazil, Mauritius, and Morocco. The sounds of America may have brought Joe here, but the sounds of the world enriched and inspired him, truly embodying the promise of fusion. To me, Joe Zawinul's legacy is the prototype of what every musician should strive for. Dyed in the wool of titans and carrying that tradition throughout a career, always absorbing, always evolving, always challenging. Let's close out the show with the Zawinul Syndicate in true form. This is Borges Buenos Aires, Part 1, followed by Patriots.

0: Jazz Night in America is a production of WBGO, Jazz and Lincoln Center, and NPR Music. The music was recorded by Sandra Palmer Grassi, Jeff Rothman, and Rob McCumber. Special thanks to Tony Zawinul, Jake Cohen, Steve Rath, Carolina Shorter, and Seth Applebaum. This week's episode was written and produced by Trevor Smith. Our executive producer is Stephen A. Williams. Saraya Muhammad is the executive producer at NPR Music, and Sonali Mehta is the executive director. I'm Christian McBride.
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0: From his recording, Sonic Realities, we heard from James Wideman on piano, along with Harvey S. Bass, Alvester Garnett on drums, and we heard the composition Steeplechase. Thank you so much for joining me. You're with D. Alexander. Great things in store for you, just for you. So I hope that you will stick around and we'll have a great time. I appreciate you tuning in and sharing this time with me. So let's have a great one. Stay with me. You're with D. Alexander, and this is Jazz.
1: Warming up significantly in the coming days, your WVTF music forecast. A bit more cloud coverage this evening, but then skies clear for us, low temperatures in the upper 40s and low 50s. A sunny start Saturday, but then just a few more clouds try to work in from west to east. Winds pick up for us some too as we move through the day, warm with highs in the upper 70s and mid 80s. Fairly sunny on Sunday, possibly a shower or storm later in the day, highs in the lower 80s to low 90s across the region.
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From Caligram Records, a newly formed label out of Chicago, that's Steve Million and his quartet. Steve's on piano with Mark Feldman on violin, Eric Hochberg bass, Bob Rummage drums. From his recording, Perfectly Spaced, we heard his composition, The Mirror. Right before that, John Coltrane from My Favorite Things with But Not For Me. Here's Tammy McCann, title track from her recording, Do I Move You?

Thank you so much for tuning in during this hour. More music coming up, so stay with me. You're with D. Alexander, and this is Jazz.

Ornette Coleman from Sound Museum, the title track, along with Jerry Allen on piano, Charnett Moffett bass, Donardo Coleman on drums. Before that, we heard from Yumi Lee from her recording, composer, pianist from her recording, Introspection. We heard her composition, Wavelength. Let's continue with a phenomenal vocalist by the name of Vinks from his recording, Rooms in My Father's House. Let's take a listen to Porch Light.

Just as if it seems to know I'm exclusively yours. Knowing this, I feel but one way. You will understand it too, in these words.

0: the Queen herself, Dinah Washington, from the best of Dinah Washington from the Roulette Years, I'll Close My Eyes. And before that, we heard from Robert Glasper and his trio from Mood, In Passing. And you've heard this music right here with me, D. Alexander. Thank you for joining me. This is Jazz.
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0: trumpeter Roy Hargrove from his recording Ear Food. We heard a Larry Willis composition, To Wisdom the Prize, and he's supported by Justin Robinson on alto, Danton Bowler bass, Montez Coleman drums, and Gerald Clayton on piano. Thank you so much for joining me during this hour. You're with D. Alexander. Great music in store for you. So stay with me. This is Jazz.
1: Warming up significantly in the coming days, your WVTF music forecast. A bit more cloud coverage this evening, but then skies clear for us, low temperatures in the upper 40s and low 50s. A sunny start Saturday, but then just a few more clouds try to work in from west to east. Winds pick up for us some too as we move through the day, warm with highs in the upper 70s and mid 80s. Fairly sunny on Sunday, possibly a shower or storm later in the day, highs in the lower 80s to low 90s across the region.
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That's Bruce Williams from Private Thoughts, The Price We Pay for Peace. And right before that, Miss Carmen Lundy from Modern Ancestors with Burden Down, Burden Down. Let's continue with Kamasi Washington from the epic Ask Him.

Kumasi Washington from The Epic with Ask Him. And you've heard it right here with me, D. Alexander, and this is Jazz.

Stacy Kent on vocals from her recording and the title track, Dreamsville. She's supported by Jim Tomlinson on tenor, and he's also the arranger. David Newton, piano. Colin Oxley, guitar. Simon Thorpe, bass. And Jasper Kuhlberg on drums. And right before that, we heard from Donald Byrd from Byrd's Word. Got you going and coming. Here's Lee Morgan, the Sidewinder.

0: Harris, There She Goes, from Live at the Blue Llama. And you've heard it right here with me, Dee Alexander, and this is jazz.
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0: I just love the sound of Joe Henderson on tenor with Wynton Marsalis trumpet, Stephen Scott piano, Christian McBride bass, Gregory Hutchinson on drums with Lush Life, celebrating the music of Billy Strayhorn. We heard Rain Check. Thank you for joining me. You're with D. Alexander. This is Jazz.
1: Warming up significantly in the coming days, your WVTF music forecast. A bit more cloud coverage this evening, but then skies clear for us, low temperatures in the upper 40s and low 50s. A sunny start Saturday, but then just a few more clouds try to work in from west to east. Winds pick up for us some too as we move through the day, warm with highs in the upper 70s and mid 80s. Fairly sunny on Sunday, possibly a shower or storm later in the day, highs in the lower 80s to low 90s across the region.
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the 1987 live recording of Carmen McRae, Betty Carter duets, released on American Music Hall Records. We heard their rendition of Stolen Moments. Right before that, pianist-composer Mr. Mark Carey from his recording Trillium, we heard the composition Peacemaker, and he's supported by Taurus Mateen on bass and Nasheed Waits on drums. Coming up, Mr. Dwight Tribble from his Inspirations recording with Trying Times.

Trying times is what the world is talking about.

Black Art Jazz Collective from the recording Ascension, and they are Wayne Escoffery on saxophone with this composition, Involuntary Servitude, which is his composition. Also with Jeremy Pelt on trumpet, James Burton III trombone, Victor Gould piano, Mark Whitfield Jr. on drums, and Rashawn Carter on bass. And you heard it right here with me, D. Alexander, and this is Jazz.

Jeff Bradfield on tenor, Richard D. Johnson piano, John Tate bass, and Samuel Jewell on drums from Our Heroes, and we heard Richard D. Johnson's composition, Loved Ones. Right before that, we heard from Ulysses Owens Jr. from Songs of Freedom on the Resilience Music Alliance label with the composition Baltimore, with Theo Blackman on vocals. Let's continue with Jennifer Wharton's Bonegasm from Grit and Grace with the composition Uncertainty.

0: The sound of Coleman Hawkins from Decifanado with I'm Looking Over My Four Leaf Clover. And before that, Brandy Younger from Brand New Life with If It's Magic. Thank you so much for joining me. You're with D. Alexander. This is Jazz.
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0: Warming up significantly in the coming days, your WVTF music forecast. A bit more cloud coverage this evening, but then skies clear for us, low temperatures in the upper 40s and low 50s. A sunny start Saturday, but then just a few more clouds try to work in from west to east. Winds pick up for us some too as we move through the day, warm with highs in the upper 70s and mid 80s. Fairly sunny on Sunday, possibly a shower or storm later in the day, highs in the lower 80s to low 90s across the region.
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2: We're deep in it now. That glorious, almost overwhelming peak of spring. The air is thick with the smell of fresh rain and blossoming trees. Where thunderstorms roll in on a warm afternoon and leave everything clean and green. And flowers aren't just budding anymore, they are bursting. This is spring at its most alive, its most generous. And this, my friend, is music that captures exactly this feeling. Written by a composer so gifted that a peer could only respond with pure astonished awe. This spring-flavored string quartet by Mozart is on the way. I'm Melanie Renata. I'm so glad you're here. This is Music Through the Night. Our time together this evening begins with a pretty powerful piece by Prokofiev. But really, is there any other? This is a one-movement piano concerto, his incredible first piano concerto in D-flat major, performed for you by pianist Andrei Gavrilov and the City of Birmingham Symphony, Simon Rattle, at the podium.

0: When Haydn heard that work from a young Mozart, well, he couldn't keep his thoughts to himself. He wrote to Mozart's father simply to say that his son was, without question, the greatest composer he'd ever known. It was Mozart's Spring String Quartet No. 14 in G major, the Smithson String Quartet, performing.
1: Warming up significantly in the coming days, your WVTF music forecast. A bit more cloud coverage this evening, but then skies clear for us, low temperatures in the upper 40s and low 50s. A sunny start Saturday, but then just a few more clouds try to work in from west to east. Winds pick up for us some too as we move through the day, warm with highs in the upper 70s and mid 80s. Fairly sunny on Sunday, possibly a shower or storm later in the day, highs in the lower 80s to low 90s across the region.
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0: It does not matter how old you are or how big your ambitions are. Don't you dare let anyone tell you that it's somehow too late to reach your goals or dream new dreams. Sure, composer César Franck had an early start as a piano virtuoso, but that was not his dream. And it wasn't until his late 50s that the music he wrote finally started getting the attention it deserved. He didn't even compose this piece until he was 65. His Symphony in D Minor, it's on the way. I'm Melanie Renata. I'm so glad you're here. This is Music Through the Night.

0: Well, Friday night, you're heading into the weekend. Why not? A little booming symphonic power for you there. César Franck's Symphony in D minor, Seiji Ozawa conducting the Boston Symphony.
1: Warming up significantly in the coming days, your WVTF music forecast. A bit more cloud coverage this evening, but then skies clear for us, low temperatures in the upper 40s and low 50s. A sunny start Saturday, but then just a few more clouds try to work in from west to east. Winds pick up for us some too as we move through the day, warm with highs in the upper 70s and mid 80s. Fairly sunny on Sunday, possibly a shower or storm later in the day, highs in the lower 80s to low 90s across the region.
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0: Success, as we tend to define it, often happens if you know the right people. And if you're in the right place at the right time, and, well, you gotta have the skills, too, of course. If you land all three, jackpot. Dvorak hit that trifecta. He was already well-known, respected even, mostly for his concert music. Surely he couldn't have been held to the same standard as, say, Beethoven, right? Wrong-o, bucko. With his talent and a little help from a friend, he proved himself with this. His Seventh Symphony. It's on the way. I'm Melanie Renata. This is Music Through the Night.

0: A darker sound than what you normally get from Dvorak, his 7th symphony in D minor. Him at his most intense, the Minnesota Orchestra performing their Neville Mariner at the podium.
1: Warming up significantly in the coming days, your WVTF music forecast. A bit more cloud coverage this evening, but then skies clear for us, low temperatures in the upper 40s and low 50s. A sunny start Saturday, but then just a few more clouds try to work in from west to east. Winds pick up for us some too as we move through the day, warm with highs in the upper 70s and mid 80s. Fairly sunny on Sunday, possibly a shower or storm later in the day, highs in the lower 80s to low 90s across the region.
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0: Brooklyn, New York, 1913. A kid with a gift for the piano grows up to study under Aaron Copland. Eventually makes his way to Hollywood, where he scores 16 films. But Jerome Maras never gave himself fully to the silver screen. He sort of stood between two musical worlds. One foot in Hollywood, the other in the concert hall. And he thrived in both of them. This is one of those works meant for concert halls, but it's so cinematic, it really takes on a life of its own. It's on the way. I'm Melanie Renata. This is Music Through the Night. This is arguably Franz Schubert's finest work for piano four hands, of which he wrote quite a bit, capitalizing on the sudden burst of piano ownership. It's performed for you here by father and son duo Maurizio and Daniel Pollini. It's Schubert's Fantasy for Piano Four Hands in F minor.

0: even when composer Jerome Maras wasn't scoring films, he couldn't escape crafting a cinematic sound. You heard it there in his variations on a waltz for orchestra, Joanne Faletta conducting the London Symphony.
1: Warming up significantly in the coming days, your WVTF music forecast. A bit more cloud coverage this evening, but then skies clear for us, low temperatures in the upper 40s and low 50s. A sunny start Saturday, but then just a few more clouds try to work in from west to east. Winds pick up for us some too as we move through the day, warm with highs in the upper 70s and mid 80s. Fairly sunny on Sunday, possibly a shower or storm later in the day, highs in the lower 80s to low 90s across the region.
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0: How do you want to be remembered? What do you want your legacy to be? When you think of your answers to those questions, consider the fact that if it weren't for the work of Czech composer Josef Myslivicek and the compositional models he left behind when he died, well, the music of Mozart would not be what you know and love today. Myslivicek was a friend to both Leopold and his son Wolfgang, and his violin concertos in particular left a mark on Mozart that you can still hear, a reminder that even leaving an impression on just one person can cause a ripple that lasts for ages. This is one of those inspiring violin concertos from Myslivicek. It's on the way. I'm Melanie Renata. Stay with me.

0: The Dvorak Chamber Orchestra, uplifting violinist Shizuka Ishikawa, Libor Peshek conducting. Music by a composer history nearly forgot, but whose influence will never quite disappear. Josef Myslivicek's Violin Concerto in C Major.
1: Warming up significantly in the coming days, your WVTF music forecast. A bit more cloud coverage this evening, but then skies clear for us, low temperatures in the upper 40s and low 50s. A sunny start Saturday, but then just a few more clouds try to work in from west to east. Winds pick up for us some too as we move through the day, warm with highs in the upper 70s and mid 80s. Fairly sunny on Sunday, possibly a shower or storm later in the day, highs in the lower 80s to low 90s across the region.
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0: What happens to an unfinished masterpiece when its creator is gone? Alexander Borodin spent the last 20 years of his life pouring himself into this opera. He worked on it in between his duties as a full-time, highly accomplished chemist, stealing time for music wherever and whenever he could. Tragically, however, he died before he could finish this work. But that's not where the story ended. A pair of devoted colleagues refused to let it disappear, and this is just part of what they pieced together. Borodin's Prince Igor Overture. Coming up quick, I'm Melanie Renata. Thanks for being here. Before you dip into the drama of an operatic overture, before your day gets going and your weekend begins, how about a gently energizing work like this Barcarolle by the late contemporary American composer Ned Roram? Here's pianist Ruskin Cooper.

0: Music to help you get jazzed for another Saturday in spring. Not like you need any help to be excited about another spring weekend. Matthias Bamert conducting the London Mozart Players for Rossetti's Symphony in C Major. I'm Melanie Renata. Thank you for sharing some time and space with me this morning. Be good to yourself today, and be good to your neighbor too, okay?
1: Warming up significantly in the coming days. Here's your WVTF music forecast. A sunny start today, then just a few more clouds try to work in from west to east. Winds pick up some as we move through the day. Highs in the upper 70s and mid 80s. Fairly cloudy tonight, lows in the mid 50s and lower 60s. Fairly sunny on Sunday, possibly a shower or storm later on for the northern reaches of the listening area. Highs in the lower 80s to low 90s across the region. 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
3: Has music changed how you view the world? This hour, you'll take a walk through Rome with a young Richard Strauss, navigate the terrains of Venezuela, and witness the intricate world of J.S. Bach's Double Keyboard Concerto. I'm Vernon Neal. It's Saturday. We'll start in a second with a quiet reflection with one of my favorite harp players, Katrin Finch.
0: Live from NPR News in Washington, I'm Windsor Johnston. President Trump is back in the U.S. after a two-day summit with Chinese leader Xi Jinping. NPR's Emily Fang reports that Trump called the meetings incredible, but few concrete agreements have emerged, including the issue of Taiwan.
4: China warned during the meetings that Taiwan is still its top issue. Taiwan is a democratic island China wants to control one day, and Beijing has threatened military action if needed. Trump said on Air Force One after the meetings that he and China's Xi discussed, quote, in great detail, a delayed $14 billion American weapons sale to Taiwan, a sale that would include weapons to help Taiwan defend itself against China. But whether to go through with the sale was his decision, Trump said, though he added,
5: I think the last thing we need right now is a war that's 9,500 miles away.
4: And with regards to a war that is going on Iran, the U.S. and China did agree that the blockaded Strait of Hormuz should be opened. Emily Fang, NPR News.
0: Israel says it's killed the leader of Hamas's military wing. He was one of the main architects of the October 7th attack on Israel that left nearly 1,200 people dead. He's the most senior Hamas official killed by Israel since a U.S.-backed ceasefire in Gaza was announced in October. Voters in Louisiana head to the polls today. Races for the U.S. House of Representatives were postponed after Governor Jeff Landry canceled them following a Supreme Court ruling that the state's maps were unconstitutional. The Gulf States Newsroom's Drew Hawkins reports Senate primaries are on the ballot, including Republican Senator Bill Cassidy's re-election bid against a Trump-backed challenger.
6: Senator Bill Cassidy is running against two Republicans. One, State Treasurer John Fleming, once served as Deputy Chief of Staff for President Trump. And another, Representative Julia Letlow, who's been endorsed by Trump. At a campaign event in Lafayette, Louisiana earlier this week, Cassidy brushed aside concerns Republican voters may have over his vote to impeach President Trump in 2021.
7: So if somebody wants to be stuck in the past, I can't help that.
6: Cassidy says he's focused on advancing Trump's agenda, touting several bills he helped write that the president signed. For NPR News, I'm Drew Hawkins in New Orleans.
0: The busiest commuter rail service in the country is on strike. Bruce Kahnweiser reports 3,500 Long Island rail workers have walked off the job in New York.
8: Negotiations between New York City's Metropolitan Transportation Authority and the five unions representing the Long Island Railroad workers have dragged on for 3 years. The LIRR transports well over 250,000 commuters a day during the work week, and ridership on weekends has also gone up in recent years. Salary raises and health care contributions are key issues separating the two sides.
0: Bruce Kahnweiser reporting. This is NPR News.
9: This is the Composer's Datebook for May 16th. I'm John Burge. Today we have a letter to read, written by Mozart in the middle of May in the year 1778. Mozart was in Paris, 22 years old, and had this to say to his father back in Salzburg. I think I told you in my last letter that the Duc de Guignes plays the flute extremely well, and that his daughter is my pupil in composition. She also plays the harp, magnifique. She has a great deal of talent, even genius, and in particular, a marvelous memory, so she can play all her pieces, actually about 200, by heart. It is, however, extremely doubtful as to whether she has any talent for composition, especially as regards invention or ideas. The Duc de Guignes was the former French ambassador to London, and believed by Mozart's father to be in the inner circle of the French Queen Marie Antoinette, and hence a contact well worth cultivating. De Guignes commissioned Mozart to write a double concerto for himself on the flute and his daughter on harp. Mozart complied with a courtly concerto in C major. Four months after delivering the music, Mozart had to report back to his father that he still hadn't seen any payment for his efforts. Composer's Datebook is produced by APM, American Public Media, in conjunction with the American Composers Forum, reminding you that all music was once new.

0: Riccardo Muti and the Berlin Philharmonic with Rome's Ruins from Richard Strauss's Aus Italien. Straight ahead, you'll take a trip to the theater with Jacques Offenbach, and then you'll head out to South America for a waltz by Antonio Lauro. Stay right there.
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0: guitarist Sharon Isbin with Antonio Lauro's Natalia. Coming up, you get a lesson in symmetry.
1: Warming up significantly in the coming days, here's your WVTF Music forecast. A sunny start today, then just a few more clouds try to work in from west to east. Winds pick up some as we move through the day, highs in the upper 70s and mid 80s. Fairly cloudy tonight, lows in the mid 50s and lower 60s. Fairly sunny on Sunday, possibly a shower or storm later on for the northern reaches of the listening area. Highs in the lower 80s to low 90s across the region. 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
0: In the South. One of my favorite things about Bach's music, J.S. Bach's music, is the layers upon layers that you can focus on when you start to pick up some of his musical patterns. In his double keyboard concerto, you'll hear two pianos operate like two sides of a perfectly balanced equation.

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2: Before Disney put a cartoon crab named Sebastian on a calypso beat, before Ariel asked, "Wouldn't it be amazing to discover a place no one has ever seen before?" William Grant Still made a world of his own when he wrote his Prince and the Mermaid Suite.

0: just the scale of that thing. Wow. You heard the Overture to the Prophet from Giacomo Meyerbeer, performed by the New Zealand Symphony Orchestra. They were led by Der Lang. Straight ahead, some brass from Joseph Haydn.
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0: Haydn essentially invented the modern trumpet concerto when he wrote this work for a friend who had developed a new keyed instrument. B.B. Black performs Haydn's Trumpet Concerto alongside the Philharmonic Orchestra.

0: You know the tune when you hear it? Haydn's E-flat trumpet concerto performed by trumpet player B.B. Black alongside Claudio Simone with the Philharmonia Orchestra. Coming up, you'll hear the slow burn and world-famous rhythm of Maurice Ravel.
1: Warming up significantly in the coming days, here's your WVTF music forecast. A sunny start today, then just a few more clouds try to work in from west to east. Winds pick up some as we move through the day, highs in the upper 70s and mid 80s. Fairly cloudy tonight, lows in the mid 50s and lower 60s. Fairly sunny on Sunday, possibly a shower or storm later on for the northern reaches of the listening area. Highs in the lower 80s to low 90s across the region. 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
0: Now, if you were asked what you think is the most famous piece of music about springtime, I'd go out on a limb and bet you'd say Vivaldi's Spring. So what would your answer be for the most famous piece about the rodeo bee? Or how about the most famous crescendo? This hour closes with one of history's most famous crescendos. You can guess right now. Maybe you'll get it. Leonard Slatkin leads the Lyon National Orchestra.

0: The Walter Boykins Ensemble with the Quartetino from Reger Kokoi. Straight ahead, he'll take a trip to France.
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0: folk themes. Coming up in just a minute, you'll hear the most famous Hungarian rhapsody of them all. You just stay right there.
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0: This next piece is the definition of a showpiece. This is Franz Liszt's Hungarian Rhapsody No. 2. Tomasz Pal leads the Szeged Symphony Orchestra.

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4: Samuel Coleridge Taylor was at the absolute peak of his creative powers when he penned this violin concerto. It's a piece that asks for a rare blend of technical precision and heartfelt sincerity. Two qualities that Gil Shaham brings to life in this new recording. Here he is performing the third movement of the violin concerto from Samuel Coleridge Taylor alongside the Virginia Symphony Orchestra for this week's New Classical Tracks.

0: The third movement from Samuel Coleridge Taylor's Violin Concerto, a piece that was almost lost to the sea. It was technically lost to the sea, but almost. 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That was performed by Gil Shaham with the Virginia Symphony Orchestra. And coming up, you'll hear the brilliance of a young Beethoven. Just stay right there.
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0: When Beethoven composed his ninth piano sonata, he was a traveler at a musical crossroads. You'll hear what I mean. Mari Kodama performs his piece at the piano. Here's Beethoven's piano sonata number 9.

0: It's got so much stuff going on that, honestly, it sounds like it could be a string quartet performing that piece. And it turns out Beethoven later reimagined that piano sonata for string quartet. Mare Kodama with the 9th piano sonata from Ludwig von Beethoven. I'm Vernon Neal. Thank you for joining me this morning. Be sure to head to Your Classical for all of your favorite streams.
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0: He wrote such magnificent stuff. The Seahawk by Eric Wolfgang Korngold, who celebrates a May birthday. The reminder, when I was listening to Korngold's music, I kind of had an idea for some shows in the month of June, and I hope you'll join me because I'm going to be at least putting one, probably two together, of some of our favorite film composers like Danny Elfman and John Williams and Eric Wolfgang Korngold, and play music that was not written for films, but written for the concert hall. So you'll get a chance to hear some of John Williams' concerti and stuff like that. And it's really kind of turning out to be interesting, and interesting research as well. Coming up, Katharine Houghton Hepburn's birthday.
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0: Well, this was actually by request last week, and I said, you know, I can't play this because I'm playing it on the birthday show, but they thought it would make a great Mother's Day thing. Piece, which it would have had I not already programmed it for this week, The Lion in Winter, where Katharine Hepburn plays Eleanor of Aquitaine so well, and her children are a little problematic. She was born May 12th, 1907, and, you know, they called her box office poison at one point in her career. And the box office failure in bringing up Baby in 1938, boy, she was shrewd. She masterminded her comeback because that pretty much killed her career, sort of. We know that's not true. So she bought out her contract with RKO and then got the film rights to the play, The Philadelphia Story, which she sold on the one condition that she played the leading role. And it was a huge box office success. And she went on for that fabulous career. Well, here she is delivering all those acerbic lines in The Lion in Winter, the suite by John Barry.

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0: Well, we celebrated his birthday a little earlier this hour in a short piece, but James Mason, well, so many terrific movies that he did. He was in Warren Beatty's Heaven Can Wait. I loved that version. Stanley Kubrick's Lolita. He was in Julius Caesar in 1953, 20,000 Leagues Under the Sea, Georgie Girl, Journey to the Center of the Earth, The Boys from Brazil. After he died, his ashes were interred near the tomb of his friend, Charlie Chaplin. Well, he also played the bad guy in North by Northwest. Here's the main title.

0: And you know who did the music and the lyrics for A Funny Thing Happened on the Way to the Forum? Stephen Sondheim. Yeah. And it made a wonderful, wonderful motion picture. And Marcus Lycus, played by Phil Silvers, always was kind of annoying, you know, and a little bit smarmy. But those are the characters he usually played so well. And he was one of our many, many May birthdays on Saturday Cinema. I'm Lynn Warfel. Thanks for joining me.
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0: Live from NPR News in Washington, I'm Nora Rahm. China confirmed it would purchase some U.S. planes after their two leaders met in Beijing earlier this week. And as NPR's Emily Fang reports, Beijing also says the two countries will increase some agriculture imports, too.
1: Beijing lavishly hosted Trump last Thursday and Friday, but so far the two countries have not announced any major trade or diplomatic agreements. Trump said China was going to buy 200 Boeing planes, but China has not confirmed the number. China also will get to buy American plane engine parts. Last year, the U.S. had briefly banned those sales to China's state-owned aerospace company Comac, which has struggled to design their own engines. China's Commerce Ministry also says there will be a new investment and trade council set up to discuss lowering tariffs and for potentially opening the China market up to more American poultry and beef. China said it wanted the U.S. to lift trade barriers for their dairy products and plants like potted bonsais. Emily Fang, NPR News.
0: Voters in Louisiana head to the polls today. Races for the U.S. House of Representatives were postponed after Governor Jeff Landry canceled them following a Supreme Court ruling that the state's maps were unconstitutional. The Gulf States newsroom's Drew Hawkins reports Senate primaries are on the ballot, including Republican Senator Bill Cassidy's re-election bid. He faces a Trump-backed challenger.
2: Senator Bill Cassidy is running against two Republicans. One, State Treasurer John Fleming, once served as Deputy Chief of Staff for President Trump. And another, Representative Julia Letlow, who's been endorsed by Trump. At a campaign event in Lafayette, Louisiana earlier this week, Cassidy brushed aside concerns Republican voters may have over his vote to impeach President Trump in 2021.
3: So if somebody wants to be stuck in the past, I can't help that.
2: Cassidy says he's focused on advancing Trump's agenda, touting several bills he helped write that the president signed. For NPR News, I'm Drew Hawkins in New Orleans.
0: Artificial intelligence is speeding the growth of new businesses, especially among Gen Z entrepreneurs. That's according to a report from the payroll management company Gusto. NPR's Andrea Hsu reports.
4: Gusto surveyed just over 1,000 entrepreneurs who launched businesses in 2025. Half said AI made the process significantly faster or less expensive. Aaron Terrazas is Gusto's economist.
5: Think about a young startup in the past. Having to hire lawyers is very expensive. Having to hire admins was a luxury.
4: Now, a growing share of new business owners are using AI chatbots to answer legal questions, handle accounting, and write emails. And Gusto found the younger the entrepreneur, the more likely they were to rely on AI. More than 70% of Gen Zers under the age of 30 used AI to launch their businesses, compared with just over half of Gen Xers. Andrea Hsu, NPR News.
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6: This is the Composer's Datebook for May 16th. I'm John Burge. Today we have a letter to read, written by Mozart in the middle of May in the year 1778. Mozart was in Paris, 22 years old, and had this to say to his father back in Salzburg. I think I told you in my last letter that the Duc de Guine plays the flute extremely well, and that his daughter is my pupil in composition. She also plays the harp, magnifique. She has a great deal of talent, even genius, and in particular, a marvelous memory so she can play all her pieces, actually about 200, by heart. It is, however, extremely doubtful as to whether she has any talent for composition, especially as regards invention or ideas. The Duc de Guine was the former French ambassador to London, and believed by Mozart's father to be in the inner circle of the French Queen Marie Antoinette, and hence a contact well worth cultivating. De Guine commissioned Mozart to write a double concerto for himself on the flute and his daughter on harp. Mozart complied with a courtly concerto in C major. Four months after delivering the music, Mozart had to report back to his father that he still hadn't seen any payment for his efforts. Composer's Datebook is produced by APM, American Public Media, in conjunction with the American Composers Forum, reminding you that all music was once new.

0: I love that show. 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But that was not usually done. 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More May birthdays on Saturday Cinema.
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0: Well, a big May birthday is that of Marion Robert Morrison. Mm-hmm. John Wayne. Born in Winterset, Iowa, which ironically is in Madison County, and it's also a Clint Eastwood birthday, so we're going to be hearing some of his music from Bridges of Madison County. But he was born in Winterset, Iowa, and he just became a total icon in his war movies and his Western movies in the golden age of Hollywood, and he did so much. Now, you know, he was born in Iowa, but he was raised in Southern California. He had a football scholarship to USC, but due to a body surfing accident, he started working, just doing kind of, you know, day work for the Fox Film Corporation, and then started getting some small parts and kind of went from there. John Ford's Stagecoach really made him a mainstream star, and he, I don't know, started in like 140, 150 movies after that. Richard Hageman's music, here's a narrative for orchestra, Stagecoach.

0: Clint Eastwood, born in the month of May, and he starred with Meryl Streep. He also did the music, did the screenplay, did the starring and the directing in The Bridges of Madison County.
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0: This actress is so accomplished, or was, I should say, sadly. She died in 1985. Anne Baxter, born May 7th, 1923. She won an Oscar, a Golden Globe, 7 Photoplay Awards, nominated for an Emmy. She was the granddaughter of Frank Lloyd Wright. Yeah, that was her mother's father. Yeah, she studied acting with Maria Uspenskaya, famous acting teacher. She played the title role in this movie by Joseph Mankiewicz, All About Eve.

dell'era regina. 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

0: Everyone is terrified as Emperor Charles V, father of King Philip and grandfather of Don Carlo, pulls the prince into his tomb. We've heard Don Carlo by Verdi in a performance that took place at the Metropolitan Opera House in New York City on November 11th, 1950. It starred Jussi Björling in the title role, Delia Rigal as Elizabeth, Cesare Siepi as King Philip, Fedora Barbieri as Abeli, Robert Merrill as Rodrigo, and Jerome Hines as the Grand Inquisitor. Fritz Stiedry conducted the Met Orchestra and chorus in this performance that you, our radio audience, picked as your listener's choice this year.
1: Thanks so much to all of you who voted. It's always a joy to hear Don Carlo, and we got to relive the Met's first broadcast of this masterpiece with the incomparable Jussi Björling in the title role.
0: I'm Deborah Lou Harder, and Ira Siff is our commentator. Our operations director is John Kurzweil, and the broadcast engineers are Christopher Grahan and Ed Hartley. Our senior radio producer and editor is Ellen Keel, and the show producer is Christine Goss, with producers William Berger and Natalie Renfro. We had production assistants from Rachel Gerby and Yolanda Williams. The executive producer is Mia Bongiovanni. The Metropolitan Opera's principal guest conductor is Daniele Rustioni. The Jeanette Lerman Neubauer music director is Yannick Nézet-Séguin. And the Maria Manetti Schrem General Manager is Peter Gelb. Ira, thanks so much for being with me for this epic listener's choice.
1: Oh, thank you, Deborah. It was wonderful. And I'm so looking forward to next week's broadcast, Puccini's final masterpiece. Mm.
0: Yes, please join us next week for a live broadcast of Puccini's Turandot, starring Anna Perozzi, Brian Jade, Angel Blue, and John Relier, conducted by Oksana Leniv. That's Saturday, May 23rd at 1 p.m. Eastern Time. 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
5: Good afternoon. 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I'm Ethan Stein with you this afternoon. And, of course, we just heard another fine performance from the Met Opera, as we do every Saturday. Weekend Classics today will feature the first three movements of Anton Bruckner's Symphony No. 6 in A major, performed by the Cleveland Orchestra under the direction of Christoph von Donaghy on the London label.

0: The music of Anton Bruckner wrapping up Weekend Classics. I'm Ethan Stein. Thank you so much for joining me today. And it's going to be fairly cloudy tonight and lows in the mid-50s and early 60s. Stay tuned for Martha Bassett.
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4: Hi, I'm Martha Bassett, and tonight we're airing our program which features the South Carolina broadcasters Claire Holly and Shay Martin Lovett. The band was Russell Kelly on guitar, Sarah Howell on keyboards and percussion, Alex McKinney on dobro, and Pat Lawrence, our announcer, on bass. 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
5: Welcome to the Martha Bassett Show, coming to you from the historic Reeves Theater in Elkin, North Carolina, a home for music in the heart of the foothills. The Martha Bassett Show features national artists, local talent, and the music of Martha Bassett. Tonight we welcome the South Carolina broadcasters, Claire Holly and Shay Martin Lovett. This was a spectacular evening at the Reeves Theater with some of the finest Americana music you'll hear anywhere. We started the night with the 1935 Cuban classic by Maria Teresa Vera. Here's Martha and the band.

That was Martha and the Band on Maria Teresa Vera's song, 20 Años. Maria Teresa was born in 1895 and was known as the Grand Dame of Cuban music. She is widely regarded as one of the country's most influential musicians. Next up, we have the South Carolina Broadcasters. This hard-driving old-time group is fueled by a lifelong obsession with string band music and the Carter family. The band consists of David and Ivy Shepherd, who form the core of the group. And tonight they are joined by Jackson Cunningham on mandolin and Stu Geisbert on the Doghouse bass, holding down

0: Thank y'all very much. I can't really see you, but I know you're there. We're really happy to be here, and I hope you are too. It sounds like you are. So, listen, let me do a quick band introduction. Over here playing bass, back here in the engine room, our good friend, he lives up somewhere in some paradise outside of D.C. His name is Stu Geisbert. Please give him a welcome. Ivy and I were playing one time at the Galax Fiddlers Convention, and Stu, we were standing in our camp playing, and here comes Stu with his bass. We'd never seen him before. And he watched us for a few tunes. Then he came up and said, y'all mind if I play some with you? We said, no, that'd be great. And he's been playing some with us ever since then. We love him to death. He doesn't care what key we play in. You know, it doesn't matter to him how long the tunes go. He loves every minute of it. We appreciate him. Back here playing mandolin, and he's the hat model of the band. He's also a great guitar player and a great singer, and he's also a fantastic guitar builder. He lives up around that way, somewhere up in Virginia. Please welcome Jackson Cunningham. Over here playing banjo and fiddle and styling and, you know, blazing new frontiers of old-time coiffuredom, please welcome Ivy Shepherd.
1: And doing most of the talking and playing guitar and lead singing, David Shepherd.
0: Thank y'all. We'll do your Carter family song. Y'all know who the Carter family was? This is called Just a Few More Days.

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Shea Martin Lovett is based in Boone, North Carolina, and his music is deeply emotional, poetic, and explores the melodies from his Appalachian roots. Lovett's songwriting has received high praise from several publications, including American Songwriter, The Bluegrass Situation, Glide Magazine, and No Depression. Here's Shea Martin Lovett with Heat Lightning, written by his brother Chad Lovett.

0: Thank you very much.
1: Well, Shay, I understand you have Wilkesboro roots. Is that right?
2: That is right. Born and raised in Wilkesboro, live in Boone now, but still very much a part of the Wilkesboro community.
1: Tell us about that song. Who wrote that song?
2: Yeah, my brother Chad Lovett wrote that song. He passed away in 2016, so it's always a pleasure to be able to share that one with everybody, and especially this time of year, being that it was July 9th when he passed away. So this is, that was for Chad for sure. And there's actually a run at in Wilkesboro as part of the Carolina in the Fall Music Festival that supports the Cancer Society, and it's in honor of Chad. So you can look that up online, but that's the Chad Lovett Trail Run.
1: Fantastic. Well, what would you like to play for us now?
2: I'm actually going to play a new song that's going to go on the album. The name of this one is For Rosemarie.

Claire Holly visited us from Los Angeles. She's a Mississippi native and grew up listening to her dad's records and soaking up her grandmother's jazz piano playing as a little girl. Claire's songs are literary, playful, meditative, and earthy. Her self-titled debut from Yep Rock Records was featured on NPR's Weekend Edition. The Huffington Post called Claire's voice achingly beautiful. Here she is with the band on her song, Heat of July.

0: the Bassett Band. What do you think of them? Wow.
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7: 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Now, let's get back to the Reeves stage with Martha and the band performing the 1943 song written by Irving Mills and Nat King Cole. Cole took the idea for this song from one of his father's sermons based on a cautionary folktale. It's Straighten Up and Fly Right.

0: Touche, Martin Lovett.
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0: I'm going to do another one on this sparkly electric guitar. Isn't that exciting? So this is one that I wrote, I don't know how many years ago it was. It's kind of about longing for a place to get to that you're maybe not quite ready to get there yet, but you're trying.

0: you for that. Yeah. Yeah. I like that. Well, I'm going to go spread the word about the Martha Bassett Show and send my friends to Elk in North Carolina. Would y'all come out and hear them?
1: All right, I'm going to chat with these folks for a little bit. I've known David the longest in this group. I actually bought my first guitar from him. David Shepherd Instruments had a storefront in Greensboro for a while. Doesn't anymore, but he's still in business, I believe.
2: Thank you.
1: As a seller and a luthier,
2: yep,
1: as I understand.
2: Yep. It was a fun place to shop was, wasn't it?
1: It really was. Yeah, my little mahogany Martin came from there. And Jackson, aren't you a guitar builder as well?
3: Yes, I am.
1: Mm-hmm. Well, tell us a little bit about that.
3: I build fiddles and guitars. I mostly do kind of 1920s, 1930s, kind of Gibson-style reproduction stuff.
1: Nice.
3: Yep. So stay busy doing that.
1: Yep. Where do you live?
3: I'm in Grayson County, Virginia.
1: Very good. Martha Wilson area?
3: That's right, yeah.
1: All right.
3: Yep.
1: And Stu, didn't you drive all the way down here from D.C. today?
4: I did.
1: All
4: yes,

0: Ivy's a very interesting person. What I was going to tell you about her today was that I found out that she had run for mayor of Mount Airy and did very well. So I wouldn't be surprised if she might try that again, I hope.
1: Yes, it might be in the cards again in the future.
0: Good. I know lots of people are wanting that. But I knew that you did some radio, but you're kind of a radio star, I understand.
1: Yeah, radio keeps me busy playing old 78 RPM records.
0: So tell us about your collection. You got a lot of 78s?
1: I've got a few records.
2: They're all over the house. Let me just say one thing before she says it. Y'all know who the Carter family is, right? We talked about that.
1: I was going to tell them.
2: Oh, you're going to tell them. Okay.
1: No.
2: Ivy is one of four people in the world, who has every Carter family 78.
3: Wow.
2: And one of those records, there's only four known copies of. So if anybody else is trying to do that, you're out of luck. Right. So I'm just saying.
0: Oh, well, I can tell this crowd loves you as much as I do. So thank you for being here. Will you play us another song?
1: Sure enough. Thank you so much for having us.
2: Get Jackson up here.
1: Yeah, we're going to call Jackson around to do you a good one.
2: Thank you.

0: You're listening to The Martha Bassett Show. We hope you've enjoyed the program. We'll close this one out with one more song from the South Carolina broadcasters. Here's Home to Stay, an original song by David Shepherd.
1: When I was a kid, I'm actually native South Carolinian from upstate. And when I was a kid, I had some cousins this is my only memory of them. They were distant cousins, I guess. But they lived on a farm out in the country. And we'd go out there like once a year to go see these cousins. And they were older than me, so I thought they were so cool. And I was up for doing whatever. And so, and I have an older brother who was about the age of the cousin, so he was always in on all this stuff too. And so one time we were there, and one of the cousins said, "Oh, I got

Everybody, here's an apple tree. Everybody's like, fill your pockets up with apples. This is going to be really fun. I go, okay, yeah, cool. I'm with the big guys. So I fill my pockets up with apples. And he says, all right, everybody, come on. So we walk, you know, out past the barn and out and open a gate into a big pasture. And I'm going, okay, what's the apple thing here? And down at the bottom of the pasture was this big bull. And so my cousin says, okay, come on, we're going to get, let everybody get in here a little bit. And the bull's like, not paying attention to us. So we get down a little closer, and my cousin says, okay, you, he points to me, get one of your best apple and lob it at that guy down there. So I go, really? He says, yeah. So I'm just like this big, you know. So I throw my apple, and it goes about to where you're sitting. You know, bull doesn't even look up. My cousin says, okay, you need to get a little closer down there. I go, okay, all right, cool. So I've moved down a little farther, and unbeknownst to me, they're all still like back there, like where the green room is. They're back there. So I move a little closer, like pick out another apple, you know, polish it up pretty good. I thought this might impress the bull. Fire it down there. It gets a little closer. The bull goes, he goes back to eating. Then my brother, thanks, and my cousins all like fire apples off at this bull, and one of them hits him. At which point the bull thinks I threw it. So he turns around, headed for me, right? It's like in the cartoons where he's got these horns and they're like glinting from the light shining on them because they're so sharp, right? Here comes this bull with fire in his eyes and he's looking right at me. So I'm turning around and they're all gone, right? So then I take off and get out of there, and it's all, we live to tell the tale. That, until I met Ivy, was my sole experience on a farm. And so I didn't really have any kind of great feelings about farm life, you know. It didn't seem like all that much fun to me. But Ivy grew up on a fantastic farm down in Rockingham County, not too far from here. And her brother and his wife still live there and run the farm, and they're doing a fantastic job. And the first time I went out there, there weren't any bulls chasing people around, and we weren't throwing apples at anybody, except, I mean, maybe each other, I don't know. But it was a beautiful place, and a very sort of idyllic, fantastic place, and it prompted me to write this song. How's that for an introduction? So we'll do this for you now. It's called Home to Stay.

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1: 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Thanks to all the musicians for sharing your music. 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
1: The band tonight was Russell Kelly, Sarah Howell, Alex McKinney, and Pat Lawrence. The technical staff included Jeff Irving, Ben Singer, Nick Bassett, and Daniel Fox Johnston. Anna Haverluck sold the merch.
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1: That's right.
0: We got one more song for you. This one's the title track to our new record. And yeah, it's pretty self-explanatory. It's called Nothing But the Water.

0: Grace Potter and the Nocturnals on this Mountain Stage 2006 archive special. 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
1: Thank you, by gosh, but you're gorgeous. In this gigantic space that we have here. I think I love you. I have a kind of recurring theme in all my records in which I decided some time back that I like taking the most testosterone-filled rock songs and making them into sort of sexy female things. And the more testosterone they were, the better I liked it. And I think this one takes the biscuit.

Hey everyone. This is Rashawn Ross on trumpet. Ryan Zoidis on tenor saxophone and alto saxophone. Of course, Eric Crash.

So on guitar, my brother Neil Levins on Hammond organ, bass, keys, and clavinet. I'm Alan Levins on the drums. Yeah, this is fun.

0: taking us all the way up. That was vocalist Reggie Watts being featured there, along with the beloved groove and soul organ trio Soul Live, recorded live on Mountain Stage in 2006. Watts joined founding members Eric Krasno on guitar, Neil Evans on keys and clavinet, and Alan Evans on drums for a set that also featured members of Soul Live's brother band, Lettuce, trumpeter Rashawn Ross, and Ryan Zoidis on alto sax. Soul Live recently released their first new music since 2010, so we wanted to revisit this performance to help celebrate. We'd like to say a special hello to you right now if you're joining us over WAMC Northeast Public Radio. And hello to our friends listening over WUGA at the University of Georgia in Athens, Georgia. We're glad to have you listening, and we hope you'll be doing the same thing next week. This is Kathy Matea, and you're listening to Mountain Stage, live performance radio from the Mountain State of West Virginia. 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

And thank you. Thank you so much. We thank you.

Well, thank you. Thank you. From the new CD, yet again, the title from the tune from which the title was gleaned, I've Got My Own Hell to Raise. I've been able to successfully do that for these last few weeks, but certainly not without help, and that coming in the greatest form of my fabulous musicians. On the guitar, Mr. William Farris. On the bass, Mr. Patrick Prouty. On the drums, Mr. Daryl Pierce. And on the keys, my music director, Mr. Alan Hill.

Although it's so hot, I have

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I have water for my journey. I have

'Cause the bread of life is mine. So I'm walking through this desert, but I tell you that I'm not scared, although it's

0: 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Thank you.
1: That was the incredible Betty LeVette, recorded on Mountain Stage in 2006. LeVette has had a home on Mountain Stage since she resurfaced on the music scene earlier in that decade, and she never fails to impress. Those were songs from her 2005 LP, I've Got My Own Hell to Raise. 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
1: 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We're going to wind down our excursion to the year 2006 this week with the Derek Trucks Band. These days, Trucks is the man most widely associated with the electric slide guitar, and he's been a force in touring, especially since forming the Tedeschi Trucks Band with Susan Tedeschi. This version of the Derek Trucks Band from 2006 found them in their 10th year as a collective unit and firing on all cylinders. From 2006, here's the Derek Trucks Band.

We never forget that. Why don't you go out and hear some live music wherever you are just as soon as you can? You've been listening to Mountain Stage, live performance radio from the mountain state of West Virginia. We're going to send you off with another one by the Derek Trucks Band.

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Howdy, howdy, and a mighty, mighty good day to you. Welcome to another edition of Born in the Mountain. It's a couple hours of good old time and bluegrass music coming your way, mostly at 78 speed with me, Ivy Shepherd. Thanks so much for dropping by to listen to some good music with me today. We'll see what we can get into, and I want to get the program started off with a record that I picked up this past weekend in the Shellac Bash in Asheville, North Carolina. That's a gathering of a bunch of record collecting nuts who want to share their passion for the music and find records, make trades, tell stories, and keep this music spinning. Here's one from 1928, fella from down Georgia way, Peg Leg Howe, joined by Eddie Anthony. This is the Banjo Blues.